0: Good morning, I'm Laura Devoy. The federal government says it's outraged Israel won't pursue criminal proceedings against those responsible for a deadly strike on aid workers in Gaza. Australian Zomi Frankham was among seven World Central Kitchen workers killed in the strike 2 years ago. Overnight, the Israel Defence Forces said it mistakenly believed the vehicles contained Hamas military operatives, but found the decisions of the commanders did not raise reasonable suspicion of criminal misconduct. Assistant Minister Julian Hill told the ABC Australians expect those responsible to be held to account.
1: Democracies are held to a higher standard, and as a fellow democracy, we expect a higher standard of accountability. So we will not give up pursuing justice, and my thoughts are with Zomi Franken's family.
0: Foreign Minister Penny Wong says she has summoned Israel's ambassador and has instructed Australia's ambassador to convey Canberra's views directly to Israel. Senator Wong is scheduled to speak later today. A vaccine given to patients with high-risk melanoma after surgery has been found to have stopped the cancer returning. A trial of the vaccine, which was developed by drug companies Moderna and Merck, found the length of time the patients were cancer-free was extended. The companies say the vaccine works by targeting an individual patient's tumour and instructs the immune system to recognise and attack any tumour cells. While experts have welcomed the news following trials, the vaccine has not yet been approved by regulators. US President Donald Trump has threatened severe financial penalties on nations that help Iran evade sanctions. In a statement on Truth Social, Mr. Trump said he was announcing a significant economic operation against Tehran because it had failed to make a deal to end the war. He says Iran will never have a nuclear weapon. The Public Health Association of Australia has welcomed a drop in smoking rates among socioeconomically disadvantaged communities. New data from the Australian Institute of Health and Welfare shows the percentage of people who smoked tobacco daily has dropped to 5.6 last year. The latest National Drug Strategy Household Survey also found an 11% fall in smoking rates among people of lower socioeconomic status since 2019. The Public Health Association says the data suggests the tobacco excise is motivating people's attempts to quit smoking. Traditional owner Raylene Cooper is taking legal action following the approval of one of the world's largest liquefied natural gas projects. Chevron's Gorgon project is situated on Barrow Island off the northwest coast of Western Australia. It was granted approval by the regulator NOPSEMA in March. Ms. Cooper claims Chevron failed to measure and evaluate the climate impacts of the proposal and did not provide her with information about the potential impacts of climate pollution caused by the project on country. Two award-winning local artists are teaming up with the Australian Children's Foundation to help kids in youth justice centres. Cobby D and Dobby will help kids at Cobham Youth Justice Centre in Western Sydney express themselves through songwriting as part of the Hear Me Out Music Behind Bars program. General Manager Francis Georgeson explained to National Radio News why having the artists on board is crucial.
2: Something like 70% of detainees in Juvenile Justice Centre unfortunately are Indigenous. And we feel that there's certainly a connection and an impact by having both Kobe and Dobby there, that there will be a really strong connection with some of these children involved.
0: Turning to sport, the Hockeyroos have played out a 4-4 draw with Chile at the Hockey World Cup. Australia was trailing late in the match before Mariah Williams equalised with 30 seconds left on the clock. The Hockeyroos are second in Pool A and are likely to progress to the next stage of the tournament.
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Yeah, Spy vs. Spy setting the tone for us all Aussie Thursday style here on Hot FM. Morning, it's Silco. The call has gone out for market stalls at this year's Murray River Salami Festival, which comes up at the Euston Club Riverfront Reserve in mid-November. More on that after we hear from Daryl Braithwaite and Company of Strangers. 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

So good. All I Do from Darryl Braithwaite. Gotta love All Aussie Thursdays on Hot FM. Gotta love the Murray River Salami Festival too. It's one of the great events on our local calendar and it continues to go from strength to strength. Organisers are currently on the lookout for market stall holders who want to be a part of the big one this year. I reckon this would be a great opportunity to put yourself out there alongside a day packed with salami, live music, family fun and festival vibes. Market stall applications for the Murray River Salami Festival to be held from 10 a.m. until 4 p.m. on Saturday, November 14 are now open. So be sure to head over to the Murray River Salami Festival Facebook page and put yourself in the frame today. Baby animals are not too far away, so stay with me and we are all in on Casey Chambers next on Hot FM. Mildura.

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0: Guy Sebastian waving the All Aussie Thursday flag for us this morning on your community radio, Hot FM. Mostly sunny, they reckon, today. After an early shower or two, we should get to a top temp of 20 degrees this afternoon. 17 partly cloudy with a chance of some early fog tomorrow. Slight chance of a shower, 18 to get the weekend underway on Saturday. Then one better and 19 looking a little further ahead to Sunday. 16 right about now at our Burncourt studios here in Mildura with Midnight Oil and Alex Lloyd incoming on Hot FM.
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0: Real life, rounding it out for me, Silco, this morning on Hot FM. Danny Harris will be in studio for midday for another edition of the Long Lunch. The last one for a little while, actually, as he takes a well-deserved break. No Yes Show, the Savo, though, unfortunately. We're a bit light on for troops, as it turns out. The crew will be back from 4pm next Thursday. Tomorrow from 3:30pm, we're hoping to have Mildura great Tony Jones on as our Where Are They Now guest on the Sammy Smythe Footy Show. Then over the weekend, we'll have full coverage of the Sunraysia footy finals action for Colley and Tierney First National Real Estate. Saturday is the qualifying final between Redcliffs and Oyun United at Quandong Park. Then on Sunday, Orimple plays host to South Mildura in the Eliminator at Henshawood Oval. 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
1: Hello, I'm Laura Devoy. The Communications Minister says gambling companies will have to jump through hoops to advertise. The federal government's gambling reforms passed the Parliament late last night. Key measures include a ban on ads during live coverage of sporting events, restrictions on ads on TV and radio, and an opt-out register for online. Annika Wells says the reforms will substantially reduce wagering across television, radio, and online, and minimise children's exposure to gambling ads.
2: And if you want to show gambling ads, then you're going to have to jump through these hoops. The fact that we have BetStop, and if you have a look at the rigorous ways that wagering service providers have to comply with BetStop now, they have a number of checkpoints that they have to hit to check that people have not opted out of BetStop before they're allowed to promote their services. They have to check every time you log in. They have to check every time you make a deposit. They have to check every time you check your balance.
1: A trial of an experimental drug given to high-risk melanoma patients after surgery has found it stopped the cancer from returning. Scarlett Coppola reports.
3: The experimental drug was developed by companies Moderna and Merck and is based on the same mRNA technology behind COVID-19 vaccines. The vaccine works by targeting an individual patient's tumour and instructing the immune system to recognise and attack any tumour cells. Trials involving more than 1,100 patients who were given the drug after their tumours had been surgically removed found the cancer did not return. In a statement, the study's principal investigator, Georgina Long, said it's a landmark moment for melanoma treatment. The companies say they will soon file for approval from regulators.
1: A high risk of violence and widespread use of illicit substances have been identified as urgent concerns in Australia's largest immigration detention centre. The problems were raised in a recent audit by the Commonwealth Ombudsman following a visit to Villawood Immigration Detention Centre in Sydney in March. Detainees reported either experiencing or witnessing bullying, aggression and physical assaults and said they felt they were at risk of harm. The Ombudsman has also raised concerns about the seemingly free movement of illicit substances within the facility. A search is continuing today for an elderly couple reported missing in northwest Tasmania. Police say 79-year-old Peter and 81-year-old Clementina left the home of relatives they were staying in Millabenna on Tuesday to go on a day trip and failed to return that evening as planned. They're believed to be in a silver Honda CRV with South Australian registration and could be in the Penguin, Gawler and Gunns Plains area. Additional resources have been deployed to assist in the search today. Australia's beef industry has recorded its highest financial year total since 1978. New figures from Meat and Livestock Australia shows beef production reached almost 3 million tonnes in 2025-26. Nearly 9.6 million cattle were processed. That's 8% higher than the previous year. Turning to sport, Socceroo Alessandro Chicati is moving to Portuguese club SL Benfica. The 22-year-old has secured a transfer from Italy's Parma. He says he can't wait to get started.
4: To all the Benficistas there, I can't wait to play in front of you all and, win as many titles as we can.
1: And in the NRL, Melbourne Storm forward Tui Kamakamitha has announced his immediate retirement on medical grounds. The 32-year-old played 142 NRL matches and 23 test matches for Fiji. Kamakamitha hasn't played since March, days before he suffered a stroke.
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0: 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Speakers, Tom Douglas, Outback Almonds, Peter Alexander, Mildura and Wentworth Chamber of Commerce and Industry, Aaron Hawkins, Wentworth Shire Council, and David Farley, Member for Farrer. Tom will talk on the journey so far and the exciting prospects going forward for Outback Almonds, whilst Peter and Aaron will share the latest industry and tourism initiatives, regional marketing opportunities, and exciting projects shaping the future of the Mildura and Wentworth region. Discover how local businesses can collaborate and benefit from the continued growth of our visitor economy. 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
1: On page 3, Big Art brings out a big crowd. The serendipity of the warm, late winter weather meant that the opening of Herbie the Yabby enticed a large crowd to the neat green lawns of Strother Park next to the Pioneer Museum and across from the Wentworth Jail. With coffee supplied by Ziggy's and a barbecue provided by Wentworth Public Schools PNC, the mood was festive as Becky Bysouth, Chair of the Community Bank Wentworth and District, kicked off proceedings. Welcoming the mayor and councillors in attendance, Bysouth then detailed the many hands that had made this 7-ton project light work. First was Jason and Kylie Haywood, family of the original erector of the statue, whose farm had housed the crustacean in its wilderness years. XCAV 8, the earthworking business, had provided the transport from the farm to the Yabby's new permanent home. Once it was installed, it was repaired and re-rendered by Harry and his team from Aussie Rendering. In place, it was then beautified by the patient work of local artist Lisa Cartwright and her team of volunteers. Work then began on Herbie's new environment by the council's gardening team led by Tim Snow. The result is a vibrant advertisement for the region and the community spirit needed to make such a large arthropod's restoration a reality. After Bysouth's account, Mayor Linklater stepped up to express his and the council's warm enthusiasm for all those who had a hand in bringing Herbie home. "Aussies, we're kind of obsessed with big things, aren't we?" said the mayor, proud that Wentworth was back on the map on the trail of big things across this continent, reiterating his thanks for all those who'd helped with finance, planning, and implantation of this project. The mayor then helped Miss Haywood up to cut the red ribbon spanning between Herbie's enormous claws. The Yabby will take pride of place amongst the many recent installations, making wintering in Wentworth an even more inviting proposition. Lisa Cartwright, the artist who repainted Herbie for his triumphant return, became involved when Becky Bysouth and Ted O'Shaughnessy asked her to meet them at the then unadorned Yabby to consult about possible directions they could take. After a brief discussion, Lisa says they liked my ideas and trusted me to take it in the direction I wanted. For Lisa Cartwright, it was a big undertaking, larger than anything she had previously painted, her most expansive prior work being a mural on a wall in her home. But diving into photos for a reference, she came up with the direction of colouring Herbie as realistically as possible. She wanted to go blue, having learned from the proprietors of Alexander Yabbies that the deeper the water, the bluer the Yabby. Getting to work, Cartwright realised she'd need some assistance, being that she was 5 foot and 62 years old. Thanks to the volunteering of Seth Wilson, Maurice Hall and John Mudge, she was able to execute her vision. Cartwright's partner Michael Bolton also came and provided moral support even on the coldest days. Working at a scale that called for an air gun rather than her usual airbrush, Cartwright's work will be on public display for many years to come. In addition to this work, Cartwright recently volunteered to paint several mannequins for Lifeline and donated them. She has also won the Heart Show with her painting of local artist Marg White in 2024 and has then entered the Archibald Prize with a portrait of Larry Parkins in 2023. For more of her work, check out her Instagram, Lisa Cartwright. Herbie had spent recent years residing on private property before the owners generously gifted the statue back to the community. Given its size, the statue had to be carefully transported to its new site in individual sections, a true community effort from start to finish. A lot of thanks goes towards Jason and Kylie Haywood from XCAV 8, Catherine Baird and Neville Dunn for helping to transport the statue piece by piece to its resting place next to the Pioneer Museum, Becky said. From there, fellow bank director Ted O'Shaughnessy led the painstaking job of piecing Herbie back together with the help of a dedicated team of volunteers. A number of skilled tradespeople then brought Herbie back to life, with local artist Lisa Cartwright and her team of helpers adding the artistic flair and finishing touches that have restored Herbie to his former glory. The Wentworth Shire Council Garden crew then came in to transform the surrounding grounds, landscaping the area to create a fitting home for Herbie. The project also owes much to former Wentworth Shire councillor Steve Haywood, whose vision it was to see the Yabby restored and returned to Wentworth for the whole community to enjoy. "Now that Herbie is restored, we want for him to be enjoyed by locals and tourists alike, and hopefully considered part of the big things trail around Australia," Becky said. "I know there are some people who will like to follow that trail, and hopefully it will bring tourists to town."
0: On page 4, let's make Wentworth healthier. Part 1.

0: The theme, brain injury, many pathways, one community, celebrate strength of a connected community. Whether you're a person living with brain injury, a family member, friend, carer, health or community professional, or another supporter, everyone has a role to play. With around 1 in 45 Australians living with a brain injury, and almost 3 in 4 of these people aged under 65, raising awareness is essential. Brain injury can occur in many everyday situations, even when it is not formally diagnosed. Causes include falls, motor vehicle, e-scooter and cycling accidents, contact sports, assault, domestic and family violence, illness, stroke and dementia. A brain injury can happen at any stage of life. People living with brain injuries deserve the support, services and inclusive communities that enable them to live self-determined lives. By increasing understanding and working together, everyone affected by brain injury feels connected, supported and empowered. Brain injury basics. Almost everything we do, say and think is controlled by our brain. So when our brain is injured, it can affect every aspect of life. We use the term brain injury to refer to any type of brain disorder or neurological disruption, which is sustained rather than developmental conditions. There are a wide range of causes and the long-term effects differ for each person. The brain is a very complex organ comprised of many different parts. This is why brain injuries are so complex and differ for each person. Cause of brain injury. Almost everything we do, say, and think is controlled by our brain. So when our brain is injured, it has the potential to affect every aspect of life. The brain itself is a complex organ. Its many parts deal with different aspects of what we think, feel, and do. So injury to specific areas can cause many different problems to arise. The brain and the rest of our body communicate back and forth through the nervous system and its pathways. Physical assault is a major cause of traumatic brain injury, with young men between the ages of 20 and 24 being the most vulnerable. Concussion, mild TBI concussion, is the most common form of traumatic brain injury. It is the result of a physical blow or sudden jolt that forces the brain to move within the skull. Age-related brain injury. Aging is a risk factor for acquiring a brain injury. As we get older, our chance of developing dementia rises. So too, does the likelihood of falls that result in brain injury. Chronic traumatic encephalopathy. Mild ABIs, such as concussions experienced by professional sports people like boxers and footballers. Infections and diseases. Infections that cause swelling in the brain or the membrane that surrounds the brain and spinal cord can result in acquired brain injury. Degenerative conditions. There are a number of degenerative conditions that lead to brain injury. Dementia is a category of brain diseases that results in memory loss and deterioration of speech, motor skills, and cognitive functioning as it progresses. Fetal alcohol spectrum disorder refers to a range of impairments that can develop in an individual due to exposure to alcohol in the womb. Alcohol and drug-related brain injury. Alcohol is a poison or neurotoxin that can cause injury to the brain. This is known as alcohol-related brain injury. Other drugs, which fall into the category of stimulants, depressants, or hallucinogens, can also lead to impairments. Anoxic and hypoxic brain injury. Brain injury can occur when there is a reduction or complete lack of oxygen supply to the brain. Dementia and brain injury. Dementia is a category of brain diseases that results in memory loss and deterioration of speech, motor skills, and cognitive function as it progresses. And stroke is an interruption of the blood supply to part of the brain. If arteries become blocked, bleed, or break, then the brain tissue is damaged, causing brain injury. Article by Wentworth District Community Medical Charity.
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0: 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For further information, phone 03 5027 5027 or email council@wentworth.nsw.gov.au.
1: On page 7, the Honourable Enemy, Vietnam Veterans 60th Anniversary. Vietnam Veterans Day is commemorated on the 18th of August. This year marks the 60th anniversary of the Battle of Long Tan. On this day, we honour the service, endurance and sacrifice of around 60,000 Australians who served during the Vietnam War. We remember the men of D Company 6th Battalion Royal Australian Regiment who fought in a fierce battle in a rubber plantation at Long Tan on the 18th of August 1966. We recognise and remember everyone who served from 1962 to 1975, including the 521 Australians who lost their lives and the further 3,000 who were wounded alongside New Zealand and Allied forces. Gary Clark was 21 when he was conscripted in May 1971 to the 3rd Cavalry Regiment in Vietnam. At the time, national service was balloted by date of birth for young Australian men. These men were ordered to do a job. They did not have a choice about where they went or what they did. The horrors they faced and sacrifices they made and their mates made were for Australia, the country they loved and served. These men were sent to do a job in Vietnam, which they did. In Vietnam, the Australians were known as the Honourable Enemy. They informed the Viet Cong where their dead lay. It is sad to think that on their return to Australia, these same men were spat on, ridiculed, abused, and treated like dirt. No welcome home, no recognition, and no support. It was not until 1987 when Vietnam Veterans Day was officially recognised in by then Prime Minister Bob Hawke, following the historic Vietnam Veterans Welcome Home Parade in Sydney, changing the commemorative day from Long Tan Day to Vietnam Veterans Day.
0: On page 12, Herbie the Big Yabby. Herbie is situated in Strother Park, Wentworth, opposite the old jail. The rehatching of Herbie has been happening quietly and slowly in the background for some time. Herbie first came to life in 1983 as a visual draw card from the adjacent aquarium, now the Pioneer Museum. He has now moved a little closer to the river. Article by Vanessa Anderson.
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1: Breaking free.

lingers like the smoke that's drifting from my fingers. 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Outside, the cold rain cleanses my soul, hold the distance between the rooms of my thoughts and soul. Sitting in that room, sometimes I get to thinking to myself, love, where does it come from? 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

this big, shitty, gritty city on a day when I feel like I'm living too close to the big electric light bulb in the sky. 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To what? To whom? 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He wishes to end it.

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1: Latest news on the hour.
2: The federal opposition says it's incredibly concerned by Israel's decision not to pursue criminal proceedings against those responsible for a deadly strike on aid workers in Gaza. Australian Zomi Frankum was among seven World Central Kitchen workers killed in the strike 2 years ago. Overnight, the Israel Defence Forces said it mistakenly believed the vehicles contained Hamas military operatives, but no action would be taken. Shadow Home Affairs Minister James Patterson says Ms. Frankum should never have been killed.
3: It's a tragedy that she was, and it is incredibly concerning to hear this news out of Israel. I'll look forward to receiving a full briefing to understand why this decision was made and the nature of the decision.
2: In a statement, Foreign Minister Penny Wong said the federal government was outraged by the decision. She met with Israel's ambassador Hillel Newman at Parliament House a short time ago. Senator Wong has also directed Australia's ambassador to convey the government's views directly to Israel. Unemployment has risen slightly to 4.5%, seasonally adjusted. New figures from the Australian Bureau of Statistics show a 16,000-person fall in employment in July, while the number of unemployed people rose by 4,000. Hours worked were down. Full-time workers spend 7 million fewer hours working. The ABS says New South Wales and Western Australia were the main drivers of the fall. The eSafety Commissioner says she's shocked adults are able to contact children without consent on an online gaming platform. eSafety says it identified gaps in Roblox's safety systems earlier this year and has since secured a court-enforceable undertaking from the platform to do more to protect children from grooming and sexual exploitation. Julian Mangrant told the ABC the platform has been a playground for predators.
4: You know, frankly, when we looked closely at the features, we were shocked that you could as an adult, be able to contact a child without parental consent. The company wasn't able to distinguish between adults that were parents and adults that were predators. And the accounts of children weren't protected in the right way.
2: Roblox believes it is meeting its obligations under the Online Safety Act, but has committed to some changes. An elderly couple reported missing in northwest Tasmania has been found. A search has been ongoing since the couple were reported missing on Tuesday evening when they failed to return to a relative's home as planned. Police say the couple were found wet and cold with minor injuries and were being assessed by paramedics. A songwriting program for children in youth detention is helping to break the cycle of reoffending. The Hear Me Out Music Behind Bars program from the Australian Children's Foundation will get underway next month and will see children at Cobham Youth Justice Centre in Western Sydney each write an original composition. 85% of children in the youth justice system are returned to detention within 12 months of release. Speaking to National Radio News, General Manager Francis Georgeson explains how songwriting helps.
5: The more we can support these kids to try and get them out of that cycle, the better chance that we have of these kids not reoffending. And we believe, you know, and the statistics are there, that, you know, songwriting and expressing yourself is a way to do that.
2: Turning to sport, the New Zealand Warriors have re-signed head coach Andrew Webster until the end of 2032. Under the new contract, the 44-year-old will become the NRL club's longest-serving head coach. The Warriors are currently third on the ladder, 2 points behind leaders, the Sydney Roosters.
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Ed Moonrising, CCR on 106.7 Hot FM Mildura, Community Radio Sunraysia. G'day people, g'day hotties, thanks for listening in. My name's Danny, going through till 2 o'clock with some 60s, 70s songs and any requests that come through on our request line, which is a text line of 0447 351876. So you want to hit that, I'll see what I can squeeze in, eh? How's that?

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happy birthday, Hottie's having a birthday today on the 20th of August. All the best to you. Have a bit of cake, have a drink, look after yourself. Hope you get lots of presents, lots of love. That's the main thing, isn't it? Robert Plant, yep. Well, Planty from the Zeppelin. 78 today, UK singer, of course. Lead vocalist with Zeppelin, we know that. Biggest hit was Whole Lot of Love from 70, I'll play that. 12 years ago, they released 10 albums, all huge sellers. Led Zeppelin 4 was their most successful. 2003, they returned to the top of the charts first time in 24 years with a triple CD live album, How the West Was Won. So Robert Plant, happy birthday, 78. He's a bloke you hear on Hot FM. Limo, Anthony Limo Lehman. He's 57 today. Aussie comedian, TV and radio presenter. Host of AFL comedy show, quiz show The Beep Test. Had a starring role in Utopia on ABC TV, which is a very funny and clever show. He worked on various radio stations, including SAFM Adelaide, Gold 104.3 with Bridge and Limo, then Joe and Limo Mixed 101.1 and Triple M. Happy birthday, Limo. We'd adopt him as a Hot FM person. What's happened on this day you'd like to know? Well, a couple of important things. Well, Shirley Bassey recorded Goldfinger on this day back in 1964. I'll hunt that out and play it if I can. And here's one for you, the old Mini Minor. A record 21 people crammed into a standard new Mini Minor car at the Galea Music Club in Athens in Greece in 2004. I wonder what size the people were, I guess, yeah. As I say, 74 today, Robert Plant, Led Zeppelin.

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after the 1 o'clock news here on Hot FM, 106.7 Hot FM Mildura. Weather-wise, I haven't told you yet, have I? About 18 degrees, heading for 20. Stick around, more music after the 1 o'clock news, right through to 2 o'clock with the long lunch.

0: latest news on the hour.
1: Israel's ambassador to Australia says unapproved armed personnel accompanying an aid convoy in Gaza contributed to it being mistaken for Hamas. Australian Zomi Frankum was among seven World Central Kitchen workers killed in the strike 2 years ago. The Israel Defence Forces announced overnight its decision not to pursue criminal proceedings. Ambassador Hillel Newman justified the findings.
2: They tried to make contact with the convoy in order to see what's going on, and there was no connection. So there were operational failures. Who knows who's guilty of that? That's not the important issue. The important issue is that there was no intention to kill innocent people. There was a true belief that Hamas had taken control of the convoy, and therefore there's no criminal liability. We must accept the findings of a court after a thorough and independent investigation.
1: Funding for services for older Australians have been extended. The federal government has confirmed the Commonwealth Home Support Program will continue for another 2 years. It provides services including home maintenance, allied health, shopping, transport and meals on wheels to 830,000 older Australians. Aged Care Minister Sam Ray says the extension will help around 1,300 providers to continue to deliver the services.
3: The important part here is that contracts across the CHSP system will be extended through to 2029. Council contracts will be extended without interruption through to 2029 so that older people across our communities can have certainty about the sustainability of that delivery.
1: Public hospital doctors in Victoria will walk off the job this afternoon amid a pay dispute with the state government. The four-hour stop work action will begin at 1:30 p.m. The Victorian branch of the Australian Medical Association says after months of negotiations, the state government still has not made an acceptable offer that properly recognises the work and contribution of public hospital doctors. Emergency department doctors and those in other critical services will not take part in the strike. A hiker who went missing in the New South Wales Southern Highlands has been found alive after an eight-day search. Lily Hooper went hiking at Natai National Park last Wednesday and did not return home. But she has been found after a multi-organisational search involving 200 emergency services personnel, including members of the Australian Defence Force. State Premier Chris Minns says Lily was found in the bush with half a bottle of water. A trial of an experimental drug given to high-risk melanoma patients after surgery has found it stopped the cancer from returning. Scarlett Coppola reports.
4: The experimental drug was developed by companies Moderna and Merck and is based on the same mRNA technology behind COVID-19 vaccines. The vaccine works by targeting an individual patient's tumour and instructing the immune system to recognise and attack any tumour cells. Trials involving more than 1,100 patients who were given the drug after their tumours had been surgically removed found the cancer did not return. In a statement, the study's principal investigator, Georgina Long, said it's a landmark moment for melanoma treatment. The companies say they will soon file for approval from regulators.
1: And taking a look at sport now in tennis, Australian Alex de Minaur has missed out on a top four US Open seeding after he was defeated in the fourth round of the Cincinnati Masters. The Aussie number one lost 6-3, 6-4 to rising Frenchman Arthur Fils in just 82 minutes today.
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0: Joe Brown and the Brothers. Yeah, Brothers, B-R-U-V-V-E-R-S, that was. 62, I think it was. Yeah, it was 62. Lovely little song. 106 p.m., 106, it is 106. Oh, and it's 106.7. How good's that? Oh, I've done it. It's uncanny, isn't it? 106.7, Hot FM Mildura. 90.7 around Robinvale, Wentworth, Oyen. Still, of course, FM. Streaming on the internet, all the W's, .hotfm.org.au. But don't go, oh, yeah, but guess what? We're also on the Community Radio Plus app. And I will take requests. He will take requests, he was told, between now and two on a text line of 0447351876. Let's see how that goes. Hey, I've got a few to go. Got one coming up for Sin. Our baby animal's coming up very soon. Weather-wise, it's moved up to 19 on its way to 20 around Mildura.
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Mary Hopkin, Tema Harbour, 1:34 here on Hot FM. Yeah, Mary was, I guess, a project for Paul McCartney, early days of the Apple label. They had a few hits too. Time to look at what's happening around the place. Then I'll get to before I say that, requests. Yeah, got a couple still coming in. Got one more for Sin coming up after this. Got Genesis. Then Bobby V, I think, is coming up next. Pardon me, she's clearing his throat. But what's happening in Sunrise, you ask me? Well, Saturday, have a bundle of fun with the kids at Sunraysia Toy Library from 10 a.m. Says in clearing his throat again. There will be a range of kid and family-friendly activities on the day, including a play activation centre, a potion station and a face painter. Coffee, hot chocolate and morning tea will also be supplied. For more info on this event, to be held at Mounsell Reserve, visit the Sunraysia Toy Library Inc. Facebook page. Plus, we have the high-speed wheel racing action. We can experience that during Round 5 of the Mildura Kart Club Championships on Sunday, August 23, by the way. Cadet, junior and senior classes will be battling it out for valuable championship points heading into the second half of the season. It's a 9 a.m. start on Sunday at the Mildura Kart Club, located on Walnut Avenue, and get more details by heading over to the Mildura Kart Club website, and that is www.mdakartclub.com.au. And to round us off for this weekend, we have the second annual Mildura String Festival finale concert. And that gets underway from 3 p.m. on Sunday, August 23, at Powerhouse Place on Hugh King Drive. One of the major highlights on the day includes a performance by the Mildura Festival Orchestra of the first movement of J.S. Bach's much-loved Concerto for Two Violins in D Minor, featuring Melbourne Chamber Orchestra Concertmaster Sophie Rowell. 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So at 1:36, we'll look at Genesis and Bobby V and maybe some Cilla Black too.

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Homeward Bound, okay, heading up to the 2 o'clock news, so I'm Homeward Bound, but I'm off for a couple of weeks, so I'll catch you on, I think it's the 3rd of September, so have a good break and keep listening to Hot FM.

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1: The local and independent news association has voiced concerns over the government's recently passed news bargaining incentive. The legislation was approved yesterday and will see digital platforms forced to pay a 2.5% levy on their digital advertising revenue if they do not strike deals with media outlets. LENA Executive Director Claire Stutchbury told National Radio News it's a concern for small and medium publishers who have been left out.
2: There's no guarantee, I suppose, of deals with social media platforms, the small and medium publishers. There's a minimum requirement within the legislation for digital platforms to do deals with a minimum of 8 publishers. And we were hoping to see some amendments to ensure that they also had to do deals with small to medium publishers, which they may still choose to do, but it's not mandated as a requirement.
1: Australia's unemployment rate hit 4.5% in the month of July, the highest level since COVID. According to the latest data from the Australian Bureau of Statistics, about 16,000 jobs fell out of the economy last month, adding weight to the possibility that the Reserve Bank will halt raising interest rates. The latest result was down substantially from the 76,300 increase in June and proved forecasters wrong, who had been tipping a rise in employment of 15,000. Consensus expectations were for the unemployment rate to hold steady at 4.4%. A Royal Commission into Victoria's scandal-plagued construction sector has been launched, with its leader and scope revealed. Former South Australian Chief Justice Christopher Kourakis AC will steer the Royal Commission into the integrity of major public and civil infrastructure construction projects. The announcement by Premier Ben Carroll today comes 100 days out from the state election and follows a special cabinet meeting this morning. Mr. Carroll explains the importance of the inquiry.
3: There was grift, there was thuggery, there was misogyny, and there was violence on taxpayer-funded construction sites. I have zero tolerance for that. We are giving this Royal Commission the broadest, most extensive, wide-ranging powers. Full transparency, nothing is off limits.
1: A body has been found in the search for a teenage hiker who went missing in a national park more than a week ago. Lily Hooper went missing last Wednesday after embarking on a hike in the Natai National Park in New South Wales' Southern Highlands. This afternoon, during budget estimates, State Premier Chris Minns was handed a note that wrongly read that Miss Hooper had been found alive. But a short time later, Mr. Minns confirmed that was not the case. Authorities have since revealed a body was found in the national park this morning, and while it has not yet been formally identified, it is believed to be Miss Hooper. And taking a look at sport, Australia rugby seven star Madison Levi and Western Force forward Pia Tapsell have been named on the bench and could debut for the Wallaroos during Saturday's 100th test against New Zealand in Auckland. Levi's inclusion in the match day 23 comes after a much anticipated selection in the Wallaroos extended squad last week. Meanwhile, Tapsell is in line to become the first female dual international for both Australia and New Zealand. And in more sport, the New Zealand Warriors have re-signed head coach Andrew Webster until the end of 2032. Under the new contract, the 44-year-old will become the NRL club's longest-serving head coach. The Warriors are currently third on the ladder, 2 points behind leaders, the Sydney Roosters.
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Just wanted to let you know that I'm taking some time off over the next couple of weeks. 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
1: The foreign minister says Australia is outraged at Israel's decision not to pursue criminal proceedings against those responsible for killing Australian aid worker Zomi Frankum and her World Central Kitchen colleagues. Israel's ambassador Hillel Newman says mistakes were made during the airstrike that killed the group of aid workers. While Mr. Newman was apologetic, he says the investigation found the convoy decided to put armed personnel on it without telling Israel and deviated from the pre-approved route.
2: We express deep sorrow and grief with the family of Zomi Frankum, and I'd just like to tell them straightforward, we grieve with you, we're very sorry for the circumstances that brought about this death. Any innocent life is a tragedy, especially this case as well, because here I am in Australia and this is an Australian. But in the end, one must also understand that not every case where someone dies is a casualty, it means that there's criminal liability.
1: But this afternoon, Foreign Minister Penny Wong says Mr. Newman relayed to Israel's government that this decision falls far short of the accountability Australia expects. Ms. Wong added there are still questions left unanswered.
3: Mark Binskin concluded in his public report these strikes were in violation of Israeli Defence Force standard operating procedures and rules of engagement. We still have not had a satisfactory explanation of why the strike occurred in a humanitarian fire control zone and after High Command had directed the brigade commander not to engage the convoy.
1: Australian debt is in the spotlight today as federal gross debt crosses the $1 trillion mark for the first time and the budget comes under more strain from rising interest payments. The Leader of the Opposition, Angus Taylor, opened Question Time this afternoon by asking the Prime Minister how much Labor's debt costs Australians every minute.
4: Prime Minister, under Labor, Australians have suffered lower real wages, higher unemployment, 15-inch interest rate rises, a housing market smashed, all-time record business insolvencies, record levels of immigration, and today, $1 trillion of debt.
1: Anthony Albanese provided some facts on the situation facing Australia today, saying the former government more than doubled the debt before the pandemic.
5: This Labor government has delivered the first back-to-back surplus in almost two decades. Fact four, debt in 2026-27 is $173 billion lower than was forecasted at the 2022 election.
1: And more than 20,000 students in Victoria will now be able to access free immersive STEM learning. The state-of-the-art $15.7 million facility aims to build in-demand skills for the jobs of the future. The Victorian government says it means more public and non-government school students can choose a career pathway for them, including free courses on renewable energy, advanced manufacturing, health technologies, and robotics and automation. And in sport, in tennis, Australian Alex de Minaur has missed out on a top four US Open seeding after he was defeated in the fourth round of the Cincinnati Masters. The Aussie number one lost 6-3, 6-4 to rising Frenchman Arthur Fils in just 82 minutes. And in AFL, Sydney chief executive Matthew Pavlich has apologised to fans and urged them to keep supporting the club as the Swans attempt to regroup ahead of the last round of the home and away season. Yesterday, the club decided to torpedo its premiership hopes and ban five players for breaching club standards. Club executives say the decision comes regardless of an ongoing police investigation into an incident that allegedly occurred in Melbourne earlier this week.
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1: Police say they are saddened by the outcome of the search for missing teenager Lily Hooper, whose body is believed to have been found at a national park in the New South Wales Southern Highlands today, 8 days after she was last seen. This afternoon, during budget estimates, the State Premier Chris Minns was handed a note that wrongly read that Miss Hooper had been found alive, but a short time later, Mr. Minns confirmed that was not the case. Assistant Commissioner Joseph Kassar provided an update on the search operation.
2: Our sincere condolences go out to Lily's mother and father and extended family. As you can appreciate, we've had hundreds and hundreds of police, SES, RFS, Fire and Rescue, as well as the Australian Defence Force, involved in a coordinated search over the past 8 days.
1: Meanwhile, the Prime Minister, Anthony Albanese, and Leader of the Opposition, Angus Taylor, gave their condolences during question time.
3: Initial reports that she had been found alive proved to be wrong, and that makes the blow even worse. We can only imagine what Lily's family is going through right now. Such news would be a nightmare for any parent, and we grieve for Lily's wider family and friends too.
4: Mr. Speaker, I join with the Leader of the Opposition with heartfelt words about the loss of someone from his local community. Lily Cooper has been taken from her family, her community and our nation far too young.
1: Women experiencing mental health or housing challenges are not receiving support that addresses both issues, and experts are urging the government to bridge the disconnect. The National Mental Health and Suicide Prevention Agreement and the Second Action Plan to End Violence Against Women will come to an end soon, and a new agreement will need to be struck. Homelessness Australia says politicians have a unique opportunity to address the absence of overlap between housing and mental health supports that currently exists. If you or someone you know is in need of help, call Lifeline at 13 11 14. Volunteer-run organisations have been left out of the government's recently passed legislation on a news bargaining incentive, according to the Local and Independent News Association. The new laws will see digital platforms forced to pay a 2.5% levy on their digital advertising revenue if they don't strike deals with media outlets. LENA Executive Director Claire Stutchbury told National Radio News the legislation was not drafted in a way that supports volunteer journalists.
5: So the intent of the policy is to return fund from digital platforms to larger publishers primarily. And there's very straightforward kind of commercial arrangements around that. So it's not necessarily designed in a way that supports emerging newsrooms or volunteer-based newsrooms. And we would be having conversations with the government about what other measures could be put in place to support media diversity. And
1: taking a look at sport, Australia rugby sevens star Madison Levi and Western Force forward Pia Tapsell have been named on the bench and could debut for the Wallaroos during Saturday's 100th test against New Zealand in Auckland. Levi's inclusion in the match day 23 comes after a much-anticipated selection in the Wallaroos extended squad last week. Meanwhile, Tapsell is in line to become the first female dual international for both Australia and New Zealand. And in more sport, West Coast have re-signed key defender Rhett Bazo for a further 3 years, but a host of his teammates face a nervous wait to see if they'll survive the upcoming list cull as well.
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1: Australia says it will maintain diplomatic ties with Israel despite mounting anger from the government over Israel's decision not to lay charges over the death of a renowned humanitarian worker. Zomi Frankum was killed in an attack on an aid convoy in April 2024 while helping people in Gaza. The Israeli military announced overnight it had found there was no suspicion of criminal misconduct surrounding the Australian's death and would not look into it further. Meanwhile, during question time, the Prime Minister was asked if Australia will expel the Israeli ambassador over calls he has failed Australian citizens. Anthony Albanese says Israel's decision to close their investigation without criminal proceedings is an outrage.
2: Israel's decision falls far short of the accountability that we expected, despite the admission by Israel that their strikes were the result of serious failures, as confirmed by Special Advisor Binskin. The Foreign Minister has called in Israel's ambassador to Australia to strongly register our views, and Australia's ambassador to Israel has done the same.
1: The national internet regulator is threatening gaming platform Roblox with legal action if it fails to take steps to protect kids from grooming. Roblox received an enforceable undertaking today. The eSafety Commission alleges the game is not meeting its obligations under the Online Safety Act's codes and standards. Communications Minister Annika Wells has supported the move and says the gaming platform has talked a big game on child safety.
3: 1.7 million Aussie kids are on Roblox, and parents need to know that their children will not be approached by adults while playing the game. Roblox has talked a big game. It must now deliver on all of its promises that they have promised Australian parents.
1: Homelessness Australia has presented a new analysis to MPs and senators in Canberra today, urging politicians to end the disconnect between access to supports for both housing and mental health for women. The analysis shows nearly 2 in 5 of the 30,000 women who sought support in 2024-25 were still homeless when the assistance ended. That's a 14% increase in 2 years. It comes as time is almost up on the National Mental Health and Suicide Prevention Agreement and the Second Action Plan, meaning a new deal could be struck to better address the gap. If you or someone you know needs help, call Lifeline at 13 11 14. And a cloud band will extend across Australia from the west all the way to the east tomorrow. The Bureau of Meteorology's Sarah Scully has the forecast.
4: We've got that lingering cloud band extending from the west all the way into the east, with the potential for 10 to 20 millimetres or so about northern inland parts of New South Wales and southwestern parts of Queensland, with showery conditions also continuing throughout the far southeast in those westerly winds. Then out in the southwest, a chilly start with morning fog and frost patches.
1: And a new experimental drug given to high-risk melanoma patients after surgery has been found to stop the cancer from returning. The vaccine was developed using the same technology behind COVID-19 vaccines, and it works by targeting an individual patient's tumour and instructing the immune system to recognise and attack any tumour cells. The companies behind the vaccine, Moderna and Merck, say they'll now file for approval from regulators. And in sport, in AFL, Sydney Chief Executive Matthew Pavlich has apologised to fans and urged them to continue supporting the club as the Swans attempt to regroup ahead of the last round of home and away season. Yesterday, the club decided to torpedo its premiership hopes and ban 5 players for breaching club standards. Club executives say the decision comes regardless of an ongoing police investigation into an incident that allegedly occurred in Melbourne earlier this week.
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15: Hey guys and girls, welcome back to a new week of the Atomic Top 20. I'm your host Max B, bringing you a fresh new batch of independent Australian artists, as decided by you on Atomic. Let's kick it off this week with Aldinga Beach Band, Overdue. This is their single called Boom Shake the Room. It's been making its way down the charts, and this week, it's your number 20. 20.

Welcome back to the Atomic Top 20. We're listening to the 20 hottest independent Australian artists right across the country this week. And we just heard Stuart Rennie from Yarrawonga in Victoria. His single, Trying Not to Fall, is up four spots into the number 16 position. Before that, Matriarch, the all-female Canberra band, took out the number 17 position, up a massive 25 spots was their single called Sucks to Be a Girl. Wild Horizon from Adelaide came in at number 18 with Ride Till Midnight. And we've got a debut artist from Brisbane, Firefish, debuted at the number 19 position this week with Shadows featuring Jemmy John. Right now we're going to hear from this popular Wagga Wagga artist called Earth Aliens. This is a brand new take on an older single called Heaven Sent, and it's up six spots this week to land at number 15.

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3: 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I'm Professor Brian Fry, but people know me as the Venom Doc. 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

0: gets underway after this week's devastating floods in North Queensland.
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0: It's not only homeowners counting the cost of yet another natural disaster in the region. Roads and other crucial infrastructure

0: Welcome back. You're listening to the Atomic Top 20. I'm your host, Max B, and this week we just heard Harvey Bay Superstars Sagnar falling down into the number 12 position this week. That was their 7 consecutive week number 1 single called Queensland Roads Are Trash. Glenn Clare from Ashtonfield took out the number 13 position with Burning in the Dark. That single was down 5 spots. And Springdale Heights hip-hop producer Dallas Owen down 5 spots into the number 14 position this week with Oh Mama. Right now we're heading up to the Sunshine Coast in sunny Queensland, where Bohemian Rogue are taking out the number 11 spot this week with their latest release called Queen of Angels. 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

0: Welcome back to the Atomic Top 20. We're getting into the business end of the charts this week with Wicked Empire from Adelaide taking out the number 8 position this week. That was their debut single called Seems Like. And a seasoned veteran to the charts, Jane Richardson from Glengarry took out the number 9 position before that with This Time of Year. A reappearance from Dave Varicali from Adelaide. He landed at number 10 this week with On the Streets. That song didn't move since last week. Meanwhile, Canberra band The Transit Dolls are down 5 spots this week. This is their latest track called Pine of Alibis, and it's your number 7 on the Atomic Top 20 this week.
1: Number 7.

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1: Police Commissioner has apologised for a miscommunication that led to incorrect reports that a missing 18-year-old hiker was found alive this morning. Media outlets and members of government inaccurately reported that Lily Hooper had been found alive by crews after an 8-day search, but just moments later, police revealed that was not the case. Making a statement this afternoon, Commissioner Mel Lanyon explained the situation.
2: That miscommunication, I unashamedly apologise for any additional trauma that may have caused Lily's family, but certainly for the embarrassment and confusion that caused. The miscommunication obviously was born out of elation that Lily had been found, and her condition at that time was such that searches were relieved, and certainly those at the command post were elated. Tragically, that miscommunication then led to a deflation.
1: The Greens have joined calls today slamming the Israeli government's decision not to pursue a criminal investigation into the strike that killed Australian aid worker Zomi Frankum and six other humanitarian workers. Speaking to the ABC, Deputy Greens leader Maureen Faruqi has urged the Australian government to do more because just voicing outrage is not enough.
3: And that outrage again and again hasn't materialised into any action, into any accountability. We had warned the Albanese government that Israel would never take responsibility or accountability for these murders, and it was up to the Labour government to force accountability and to force justice for Zomi.
1: Meantime, the family of Ms. Frankum says they're deeply disappointed by the decision, saying that it was not a single instantaneous strike that killed Ms. Frankum. They point out that three clearly marked humanitarian vehicles travelling in a humanitarian fire control zone were struck successively as survivors attempted to move from one vehicle to another, repeating the IDF finding that the strike resulted from serious failures in conduct. Ms. Frankum's loved ones say they did not believe the finding of no criminal fault to be accurate. The Australian Council of Social Services has rejected claims that housing tax reforms are increasing rents, pointing to a lack of affordable rentals and weak rental protections as the real reasons. ACOS says these shortfalls must be addressed through more public and community housing and limits on excessive rent increases. CEO Dr. Cassandra Goldie says these claims ignore the real causes of Australia's rental affordability crisis, with rents rising for decades because unlimited rent rises remain legal across most of the country. The Local and Independent News Association will urge the Senate to consider amendments to support small, medium and volunteer publishers in relation to legislation on the government's news bargaining incentive. The new laws will see digital platforms forced to pay a 2.5% levy on their digital advertising revenue if they do not strike deals with media outlets. But LENA Executive Director Claire Stutchberry told National Radio News she hopes the Senate will alter the plans to benefit the 700 small and medium publishers across the industry.
4: We're interested in making sure that local communities have the opportunity to have their voices heard and to have their stories recorded. And that's really, I guess, what we're asking the Senate to support through those amendments, is making sure that digital platforms actually do support those activities as well as the broader news media ecosystem.
1: And in sporting news, Billy Smith, one of the legendary players who helped power St George to unmatched rugby league dominance in the 1960s, has died at age 84. Smith is remembered as the defining halfback of his era, playing in the last four of the Dragons' 11 consecutive premiership wins that spanned from 1956 to 1966.
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3: He hasn't got it.
4: The Costa.
3: He has. Holy moly, Tyler Costa, from the tightest of tight angles for a left footer, has somehow, with a wobbly kick, made it work.
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0: all the way from Nug Nug. That was Buffalo Bob landing at number 4 on the Atomic Top 20 this week. The song was called Song for Arlo. And that was up 7 spots, all thanks to you guys and girls out there voting with your feet on atomicmusic.com.au with your likes and your streams to help these independent Australian artists get up the charts on the National Community Radio Network. Another band that you've been digging comes all the way from Ipswich, Queensland. That was the Northern Lights, who we heard at number 5 this week. Their single Dope Fiend was up 8 spots. Meanwhile, Kathleen Turner Overdrive, who held the number 1 position for 2 consecutive weeks for the past 2 weeks, was down 5 spots this week into number 6. That was Democracy Manifest. Now we have just 3 songs left to announce, including a debut into the top 20. This artist was up an incredible 46 positions after debuting just around the number 50 last week, but it's no surprise given the artist's immense success on the Atomic Radio Active 100 the last couple of years. I'm talking about Sonic Keys. This is his new release called Make My Move, and it debuts in the top 20 this week at number 3. Check it out.
1: Number 3.

0: Juniper are of Adelaide up a massive 10 spots into the number two position this week, just to eke it out from under Sonic Keys. But I've got no doubt that next week we're going to see Sonic Keys moving on and up. But ultimately, the say is up to you. If you want to support your local independent artists here on the National Community Radio Network, head on to atomicmusic.com.au and have your say. Without further ado now, we have another outfit from Adelaide taking out the number one position this week. This is Wings of Knives, and this is their debut release to the top 20 called Product. Here it is.
1: Number

0: Adelaide's Wings of Knives enjoying their first ever number one here on the Atomic Top 20 with that single called Product. I'm sure the champagne will be flowing over in Adelaide. Congratulations to all the fans who helped make it a reality. I've been your host, Max B. You can join me again at the same time next week to find out which songs you've been digging on Atomic. You can head to the website and stream and like your favorite independent local artists to determine who hits the charts here next week. Until then, have a great week.
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0: This July and August, trade grey skies for sunny winter days in beautiful Wentworth and surrounds. 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This winter, slow down, breathe deeply, and experience the magic of the far southwest. 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

you don't believe that, well, I will go off. You're not listening very hard. On the back of a motorbike and it's raining hard, and I'm strapped to a man on one side and to my guitar, and I have to fight the bouncer when I get to my destination, because he doesn't recognize me from my promotion. I say, well, hey, is that my problem? You should really get it together, man.

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0: Latest news on the hour.
1: A number of mass bird deaths in two states have been described as a deeply concerning shift in Australia's bird flu outbreak. Premier Peter Malinauskas confirmed today more than 1,000 crested terns have been found dead off South Australia. Almost 30 dead penguins have also been discovered on King Island off Tasmania a week after confirmation of the state's first bird flu case. Mr. Malinauskas today says they're examining a vaccine rollout for penguins as a suspected H5 case involving a little penguin off Kangaroo Island is investigated.
2: We are currently engaged in the examination of our own vaccination program for penguins and potentially other species as well. This event clearly demonstrates the need for that examination about acknowledging that if we can play a role, protect certain species, we've got to grab that opportunity where we can.
1: The family of an aid worker slain in Gaza says their fight for justice has been shut down by an opaque Israeli government process. Australian Zomi Frankum was killed in an attack on an aid convoy in April 2024 while working with colleagues to deliver food and basic supplies. Six of her co-workers from World Central Kitchen also died. The Israeli military announced overnight it had found there was no suspicion of criminal misconduct surrounding the Australian's death and would not look into it further, despite a previous finding there had been failures in conduct. Ms. Frankham's family says the findings were an insult to her legacy. Survivors of domestic violence and sexual assault will stand to benefit from a renewed nationwide push against the growing scourge. The Prime Minister will put domestic and family violence on the agenda at a national cabinet meeting next Wednesday, which will include premiers and chief ministers from across the country. During question time, Anthony Albanese says every woman and every girl has the right to feel safe and must be safe at all times.
3: That will form the next critical step towards the second national plan. This will be absolutely critical, and I encourage the member and indeed all members, this is something that's not a party political issue. This is a human issue, and particularly an issue affecting women and children.
1: If you or someone you know needs help, call Lifeline at 13 11 14. A royal commission will dig into Victoria's scandal-plagued construction sector, with the Premier unveiling the inquiry today. Former South Australian Chief Justice Chris Koorakis will steer the royal commission into the integrity of major public and civil infrastructure construction projects in Victoria. Premier Ben Carroll's announcement comes 100 days out from the state election and followed a special cabinet meeting this morning.
4: There was grift, there was thuggery, there was misogyny and there was violence on taxpayer-funded construction sites. I have zero tolerance for that. We are giving this Royal Commission the broadest, most extensive, wide-ranging powers.
1: And an online register to give people the choice to avoid gambling advertising could be operational within a year. The Minister for Communications, Annika Wells, says she's confident the Australian Communications and Media Authority will be able to roll out the so-called AdStop register in 12 months.
5: If you do not want to see gambling ads online, you will not have to. The government has listened to parents, to sports fans, to gambling harm reduction advocates, to broadcasters, to charities and to industry.
1: And in sport, in AFL, Essendon's interim coach, Dean Solomon, expects his position will be filled full-time early next week. Solomon will lead the Bombers for the final time as interim coach against Port Adelaide on Sunday, hoping to lift the 220 side off the bottom of the ladder.
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8: Hello, vanakkam, namaste, namaskaram. My name is Santhi. Neenga ketittirukkadhu Sing with Santhi on Hot FM 106.7. நாம் வந்து இசைஞானி இளையராஜாவோட மியூசிக்கல் ஜேர்னி 50 இயர்ஸ் ஆனது தொடர்ந்து நம்ம நிறைய இசைஞான இளையராஜாவோட பாட்டுகளை கேட்டுட்ருக்குறோம். ஸோ ஐ 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

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How's the castle built of people you pretend to care about? 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I see the parties and diamonds sometimes when I close my eyes. 6 months of torture you sold to some forbidden paradise. I loved you truly.

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9: Hello and welcome to our look at the latest singles and album charts here in the UK. Coming up in the next hour, we'll be hearing from Welsh electronic duo Over Mono, who've returned with their second album. Plus talking to newcomers Man, Woman, Chainsaw, who've just released their debut. We also have music from Somba, Flo, Steve Lacey, The Raytons and Madonna, who's teamed up with Kylie Minogue. Plus we'll be featuring all the top five best-selling songs in the UK and find out if Sam Fender and Olivia Dean can hold on to the top spot. It's all coming up in the next hour with me, Kim Robson.
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9: Let's get straight into this week's album chart with a new entry from Role Model called Chuck Timely and the Hourglass. From it, this is High Hopes 3000.

0: role model. High Hopes 3000. Taken from the third album from this American singer whose real name is Tucker Pillsbury. The album's called Chuck Timely and the Hourglass. It's a new entry for Flo called Therapy at the Club. And from it, this is Leak It.
1: How can I not leak it?

0: Flow, Leak It, taken from Therapy at the Club, the second album from this female UK-based trio. I'm Kim Robson, and this is Top of the Pops from the BBC, and we're featuring some of the new entries into the latest UK album chart.
1: Number 33.
0: Our next new entry is the debut from a UK-based band called Man, Woman, Chainsaw. It's called Cannonball. Billy and Emmy from the band spoke to the BBC's Chris Hawkins, and they first told him where the band's name came from.
2: Me and a friend were in a film club, and we saw a book on a shelf with a title, and we thought, oh, that would be a fun name for a band, if we were a band. And I think that was the inception of what came to be Man, Woman, Chainsaw. Like, that was where we first saw, I mean, the book's called Men, Women and Chainsaws, but that's where the seed got planted. But at the time, it was like, you know, you walk around with your mates and see things written down and say, huh, that'd be a funny band name. And it ran from there.
3: With six of you in the band, how democratic is it in the studio?
4: I would say we sort of conquer all our own bases. We make group decisions, I'd say, for like overall things where we want the song to go. But I'd say pretty much everyone sort of will get in their little booth or whatever and sort of cook up on their own a little bit. There've been some really, really beautiful moments in the studio where, especially Vera doing like vocal harmony stacking, and she would just be like, right, I'm happy with that one, let's do the next one. And then before you know it, there's this like massive, beautiful, sweeping choir thing that kind of appears, and we're just like, whoa, how'd she do that?
3: Are you all equals, would you say, Billy?
2: Yeah, I'd say our writing process is super democratic. Like, we always throw our individual bits into the pot and then kind of talk about it all together and figure out what works. Like, as a whole, I don't think there's no one has more say than anyone else, which is very good. But yeah, when we get into the studio, it's kind of, we'll track everything together. But then when we were doing overdubs, I remember there'd be lots of moments where you walk back into the room and someone's changed their part in a way that you'd never expect. Or Vera or Cleo would, I'd walk out of the room for a few hours and then come back in and there'd be an amazing choir or a full section of strings. And I don't know, I think if we'd all been weighing in on every choice, it would have been exhausting. Like, it was quite fun to be able to just be like, right guys, let me do my guitars, turn up the Marshall, just get that sorted. And then pretty much when we get back in the room with everything, everyone's like, good job.

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2: Number 5.

And at number one, it's a new entry for the fifth album from the UK band The Ratons. It's called A Love Letter to a Broken Town. From it, this is Denton Rocks.

0: The Raitons, Denton Rock, from the album A Love Letter to a Broken Town. This becomes their second UK chart-topping album. Let's go back to a new entry at number 12 in the album chart. It's from the duo Over Mono, and Trevor Smith's been finding out about their latest.
1: Welsh music duo Over Mono are brothers Tom and Ed Russell, whose 2023 debut album Good Lies cemented their reputation as masters of electronic music. And now comes their hotly anticipated second album, Pure Devotion. Sharing a name with the beloved series of live events they launched in 2024, Pure Devotion is their most ambitious project to date. It's the sound of beautiful imperfections, machine malfunctions, and happy accidents. And it all came to life in the beauty of two inspirational locations.
2: A lot of the writing for the album was done between two locations. One was in Iceland and the other in northern Spain. We rented a house in Iceland in a place called Laxfoss in western Iceland. We went there in November, which meant we only had a few hours of daylight each day. That meant it was like the perfect place for us to completely switch off from everyday life and all the routines and stuff, and just focus on writing music. The place in northern Spain that we went to was a place called Odra in Galicia. We did two sessions there, one in the autumn, one in the middle of winter. Incredible views over the sea, and it was really moody. Again, it's much like Iceland, very isolated, and allowed us to completely switch off. And that's where we wrote most of the songs for the album.
1: On this album, they've adopted experimental production techniques involving synthesizers from the 70s and 80s, an antiquated train announcement speaker, and even baking a crash cymbal in the oven. There's also plenty of collaborations, including an emotive vocal from British poet Joseph John Holt on the track Night in Shining Prada.
2: One day he sent us a voice note, which was a sort of stream of consciousness poem that was dedicated to his late brother and about his relationship with his brother. And it really resonated with us, completely floored us, to be honest with you. It took us a long time to figure out what it was that we wanted to do musically in order to do this poem justice, to raise up the memory of his brother as best we could. It's been amazing working on this record together with him, and I couldn't imagine this album without this track on it.
3: I'm not sure if I'm getting closer to you or further away. I shut my eyes and try to picture your face.
1: And they once again team up with longtime collaborator Kindora.
2: We discovered her one late night when we were on a big band camp deep dive, and we were just like, wow, this is exactly what we were looking for. It was important for us to do a track on this album with her as a main feature, and that track is Even Angels Ghost.

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0: I'm Kim Robson. Now it's time for the brand new singles chart here in the UK. And we start with a new entry at number 30.
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0: It's a new entry for Somba, My Body Isn't Ready.

0: number, My Body Isn't Ready. It's a new entry for Steve Lacy called Oh Yeah.
1: Number 23.

Steve Lacy, Oh Yeah. It's the second UK Top 40 hit for Steve, and it's the title track of his third album, which is out now. I'm Kim Robson, this is Top of the Pops from the BBC, and we're featuring the high new entries in this week's UK Top 40 Singles Chart. It's a new entry for Madonna and Kylie Minogue, Love Sensation.

0: Madonna and Kylie Minogue, Love Sensation.
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0: Now numbers 20 to 6 in the singles chart. At 20, up 5, Harry Styles, Sign of the Times. It's up 3 to 19 for Alex Warren, Ordinary. Up 4 to 18, Alyssa, Grace and Bloodstream. Up 4 to 17, Sienna Spyro, Die on This Hill. Up 2 to 16, Cat's Eye and Animal. Up 5 to 15, Malcolm Todd, Earrings. It's up 13 to 14 for Tame Impala and Loser. At 13 is Olivia Dean, Man I Need. 12 is Ariana Grande and Petal. It's a non-mover at 11, Olivia Rodrigo, The Cure. Up 3 to 10, Silver Bumper, On Tonight. Up 8 to 9, Stella Lefty, Boston. A new entry at 8 for Madonna and Kylie Minogue, Love Sensation. Up 3 to 7, Sienna Spyro, Great Expectation. And at 6, Ariana Grande, Hate That I Made You Love Me. Coming up, the top 5 best-selling songs in the UK.
3: I'm Trevor Smith with a quick look at this week's music news. Madonna has led the tributes to acclaimed British music producer William Orbit, who's died at the age of 69. He was known for his work with a host of acts, including Blur, All Saints and Pink, and he helped to reinvigorate Madonna's career in 1998 with the album Ray of Light. Paying tribute, Madonna wrote, "You were so otherworldly, so singular. I was so lucky to have known you and fallen down the rabbit hole with you." Self-Esteem has landed her first major film role in the Welsh coming-of-age drama Mountain. The singer, who's been increasingly pivoting from music to acting in recent years, will star in the upcoming film about a neglected young boy in 1980s Wales looking for friendship and community when he meets a man living alone on a mountain. And five-time Grammy-winning musician Angelique Kidjo is set to make history as the first African artist to receive a star on the Hollywood Walk of Fame. The milestone comes at a historic moment for African music as artists across the continent achieve unprecedented global reach. Kidjo, who is from Benin, is known for bridging West African musical traditions with R&B, funk, jazz and gospel.
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0: Now the five most popular songs in the UK. Up one place at number 5, Olivia Rodrigo with Stupid Song.

sun. Ugel, Moving to the Sun, up three at number four. On this track, the French producer has been joined by Ultranate and Imel Angel. This is Top of the Pops on the BBC. I'm Kim Robson, and these are the top five most popular songs in the UK this week. Up two places at number three, Ella Langley, Choosing Texas.

Langley, Choosing Texas, up to this week's number three. It's been in the UK charts for 32 weeks now. In America, it spent 17 weeks at number one and has also reached the top position in Australia, Canada, New Zealand and Ireland. It's a non-mover at two, Shakira and Burna Boy, Die Die.

0: and Burna Boy, Die Die, and I'll move at this week's number two. The official UK singles chart is compiled by the Official Charts Company. I'm Kim Robson. Top of the Pops is produced by Alan Rowett at Rotation Media for the BBC World Service.
1: 6, 5, 4, 3, 2, 1.
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0: And it's still there. For the 21st week, Sam Fender and Olivia Dean with Rein Me In are Top of the Pops number one.

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I acknowledge the traditional custodians of the lands this program is broadcast from. I pay my respects to elders past, present and emerging, and I extend that respect to other Aboriginal and Torres Strait Islander people who may be listening. Always was,

G'day. Welcome to the first Australian Music Hour. My name's Steve Norwood, and I'll be with you for the next little while playing a selection of great music from Indigenous artists in this country. We have a few older songs on the program today. We've also got a little bit of hip-hop with the political edge, and some optimistic songs as well. We kicked off the show with the Pigram Brothers and Johnny Walker's Shoes, a song that I think really heralded the Pigram Brothers' commercial success as a band. A great band. They've been inducted into the Western Australian Music Industry Hall of Fame, and Stephen Pigram this year received the Red Ochre Artistic Excellence Award for 2026. He got that in June. He's been around 50 years or so in the music industry. I'll probably need to give an explicit language warning about a couple of songs that are coming up on the program today. And right now we're going to get stuck into a song from Vic Sims, an older song. This was recorded in 1972 in Bathurst Jail. And it comes from the album The Loner, which is such an important album in Australian music history that it's been placed into the National Film and Sound Archives in Canberra. This is Vic Sims, Living My Life by the Days.

That was a song called Shifting Sands from the late Belang T.E. Lewis. And Belang Lewis sadly passed away several years ago at the fairly young age of 59, had a heart attack. He was a celebrated actor. He's appeared in several renowned Australian films. He's also a jazz musician who toured Europe playing. And just as an aside, he carried the Olympic torch in Melbourne in the year 2000. We're going to have a track now from Thelma Plum. This is one of the first songs that she released. I was lucky enough to see her play at the Maya Music Bowl when she'd only just released the EP, Rosie, which this song appears on. It came out in 2013 when she was 19 years old. And Thelma Plum is about to embark on a bit of a tour of Australia, and she'll be playing mainly an acoustic show. She's well worth seeing. This is Thelma Plum and Dollar.

That was Moju and Think Twice. Moju describes herself as First Nations, Wiradjuri, second generation Filipino, and third culture and third gender sort of a kid. You're listening to the First Australian Music Hour with Steve Norwood. We're going to have a song now from Vince Jones, not the jazz musician, but a Matu elder from Western Australia. This is a song called Crime Scene. It comes from a compilation CD called Sounds of the Midwest, which came out in 2021 via Western Australian Music. And it's quite an upbeat music on this song, but it's a very serious subject. It's about a massacre that happened on the Canning stock route in the 1930s at a significant waterhole for the Matu people. This is Vince Jones and Crime Scene.

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0: They're able to make the victim look like the criminal, and the criminal look like the victim. Police grab the brother and beat him unmercifully, and then charge him with assaulting Ben. They use the press to make it look like he's the criminal and they're the victim. This is how they do it. And if you study how they do it here, then you'll know how they do it over here. It's the same game going all the time.
1: Much respect to Bex and Sir Reckner. Can the nameless MC step up to this mic and flex? Yeah.

I wonder if you'd believe this as a solution to the Aboriginal problem. Herd the worst of the Aborigines into one area, then put a chemical in their water that sent them sterile. In time, there'd be none of them left. Well, that solution has been put forward by none other than one of the Premier's closest friends, West Australian mining magnate, Lang.

quick. 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I would dope the water up so that they were sterile and would breed themselves out and fish. And

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So they brought

0: Now, I wouldn't mind, Philip, if it was just the black, the true Aborigine. But there are so many hybrids, and they are nearly white. And this is where it hurts me. Hurts me. Hurts me. Hurts me. 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Hurts me. 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
1: That was AB Original, Briggs and Trials with Call 'Em Out, a great song that comes from the Reclaim Australia album. And just to let you know, Briggs's project, his heavy metal project, Big Nota, has an album due out in September. Songs in the Key of Wrestling will be the name of the album. And before that, we had hip-hop group White House. They're a Newcastle-based band made up of Grant Saunders, also known as Sonic Nomad, his cousin, guitarist Al Morris, and a really hot Sri Lankan rhythm section. The song from White House was called Wake Up and comes from the album A Funky Intervention. We're going to have a track now from Bundjalung rapper Mr. Rhodes. This is from the album Roadhouse, Damn Sure.
2: Ladies and gentlemen, the winner of this contest

That was a track called Sister Girls from 2018, and it comes from three very powerful female rappers who go by the name of O'Ether, Our Earth the Heart Acknowledges, made up of Lady Lash, also known as Crystal Mercy, Miss Hood, Mariki Hood, and Dizzy Doolin, Charmaine Armstrong. We're going to have a song now from Brenda Webb, a singer and actress. She put out some music in the early 90s, and this is a track that was released in 1993. It was nominated for an ARIA Award for Best Independent Release in 1994. This is Brenda Webb, Little Black Girl.

That's almost it for this week. You've been listening to the First Australian Music Hour with Steve Norwood. And we're currently listening to a track called Nyun from Yirrindah. Yirrindah are a great group. They're made up of Uchulla songman Fred Leone and musician Samuel Pankhurst. And they combine ancient Aboriginal language with modern music production. I'm going to leave you with an optimistic track from Wemba Wemba rapper Ritzy Ray. I'll be back next week with another music program. Until then, thanks for listening.

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5: It is the Urban Meltdown radio show. Brett Costello with you, keeping you up front and in front when it comes to everything urban from across the globe. Whether it be independent or established artists, we have got you well and truly covered. Opening up this week with one of our favourites of the last 7 days, the latest release from R&B singer Eli Derby. His track Fine As You was released in late July. Production by Grammy winner Christopher Deep Henderson on this one as well. Loving the live guitar work from Brandon Thomas. It's a first play for you. Get around this one. Eli Derby and Fine As Hell here on the Urban Meltdown.

track that's literally just dropped recently. Latest one from Honey Baby, featuring Grammy-nominated rapper J.I.D. The track is called A Thousand Times. And if you just joined us before that one, Eli Derby, latest smooth offering from him called Fine As You. Latest release now from Lucky Day, keeping things pretty smoothed out on this edition of the Urban Meltdown. Nowhere Fast from Lucky Day. Brett Costello with you.

Liking that sound. It comes from Markay, M-A-R hyphen K. The track It's Over here on the Urban Meltdown. A little something for you. Brett Costello keeping you up front and in front when it comes to everything urban. This next artist, Lumani, the tune Mind Your Business.

sounds of Jalen Chords there, and the track is called My Boo. If you're loving the sounds you hear up on the Urban Meltdown radio show, then you're going to want to get around the Urban Meltdown Spotify playlist as well. Just search The Urban Meltdown, give us a like and a follow there. You can check out plenty of the tracks that have featured on the Urban Meltdown radio show over the recent months. You'll certainly hear this next guy there, Nate James, one of the quality releases over recent weeks. The track is called Set the Tone. We'll give you that one first before getting into Nipper and Blast together on a track called Homegrown. You know how we do, keep you up front and in front on the Urban Meltdown.

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Loving that sound, the latest release there from Wale, featuring Elmeen as well on that track. It's called Overthink. And if you just joined us, before that, Rashida Wallace and the tune Representative. Brett Costello with you, keeping you up front and in front when it comes to everything urban from across the globe. Well, by now, you've probably heard the new release tune from Beyoncé called Morning Dew that she dropped and snuck into the B-Day album anniversary re-release. Morning Jews now got a handy little remix as well, so we thought we'd drop that one on you before we get into some Jody Watley. This is Beyoncé here on the Urban Meltdown. Morning.

fantastic Alex DeCho remix of The Dawn from Jody Watley. It is the Urban Meltdown. We've been a big fan of almost everything that Ella May has put out across her days. She probably hasn't quite catapulted herself into the stratosphere of what her debut record gave us hopes for, but this is certainly a solid outing from her. It's called Might Just, the latest release now from Ella May here on the Urban Meltdown.

Sounds there from Point Five is the artist's name. We've played plenty of tracks from him if you're a regular listener to the show. That particular one is called Unseen Life, a new track taken off his latest long play release as well. Before too long, we're going to give you the latest from Victoria Monet. But first, B2K. Do you remember these guys from the, let's say, late 90s and early 2000s? Probably most known for their tune Bump, Bump, Bump. This is their new one called Mileage. B2K here on the Urban Meltdown Radio Show.

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0: This July and August, trade grey skies for sunny winter days in beautiful Wentworth and surrounds, where the Murray meets the Darling. 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
1: Hello, I'm Alyssa Delfs. A number of mass bird deaths in two states have been described as a deeply concerning shift in Australia's bird flu outbreak. Premier Peter Malinauskas confirmed today more than 1,000 crested terns have been found dead off South Australia. Almost 30 dead penguins have also been discovered on King Island off Tasmania a week after confirmation of the state's first bird flu case. Mr. Malinauskas today says they're examining a vaccine rollout for penguins as a suspected H5 case involving a little penguin off Kangaroo Island is investigated.
2: We are currently engaged in the examination of our own vaccination program for penguins and potentially other species as well. This event clearly demonstrates the need for that examination about acknowledging that if we can play a role, protect certain species, we've got to grab that opportunity where we can.
1: The family of an aid worker slain in Gaza says their fight for justice has been shut down by an opaque Israeli government process. Australian Zomi Frankum was killed in an attack on an aid convoy in April 2024 while working with colleagues to deliver food and basic supplies. Six of her co-workers from World Central Kitchen also died. The Israeli military announced overnight it had found there was no suspicion of criminal misconduct surrounding the Australian's death and would not look into it further, despite a previous finding there had been failures in conduct. Miss Frankham's family says the findings were an insult to her legacy. Survivors of domestic violence and sexual assault will stand to benefit from a renewed nationwide push against the growing scourge. The Prime Minister will put domestic and family violence on the agenda at a national cabinet meeting next Wednesday, which will include premiers and chief ministers from across the country. During question time, Anthony Albanese says every woman and every girl has the right to feel safe and must be safe at all times.
3: That will form the next critical step towards the second national plan. This will be absolutely critical, and I encourage the member and indeed all members, this is something that's not a party political issue. This is a human issue, and particularly an issue affecting women and children.
1: If you or someone you know needs help, call Lifeline at 13 11 14. A royal commission will dig into Victoria's scandal-plagued construction sector, with the Premier unveiling the inquiry today. Former South Australian Chief Justice Chris Koorakis will steer the royal commission into the integrity of major public and civil infrastructure construction projects in Victoria. Premier Ben Carroll's announcement comes 100 days out from the state election and followed a special cabinet meeting this morning.
4: There was grift, there was thuggery, there was misogyny and there was violence on taxpayer-funded construction sites. I have zero tolerance for that. We are giving this Royal Commission the broadest, most extensive, wide-ranging powers.
1: And an online register to give people the choice to avoid gambling advertising could be operational within a year. The Minister for Communications, Annika Wells, says she's confident the Australian Communications and Media Authority will be able to roll out the so-called AdStop register in 12 months.
5: If you do not want to see gambling ads online, you will not have to. The government has listened to parents, to sports fans, to gambling harm reduction advocates, to broadcasters, to charities and to industry.
1: And in sport, in AFL, Essendon's interim coach, Dean Solomon, expects his position will be filled full-time early next week. Solomon will lead the Bombers for the final time as interim coach against Port Adelaide on Sunday, hoping to lift the 220 side off the bottom of the ladder.
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1: Delphs. A number of mass bird deaths in two states have been described as a deeply concerning shift in Australia's bird flu outbreak. Premier Peter Malinauskas confirmed today more than 1,000 crested terns have been found dead off South Australia. Almost 30 dead penguins have also been discovered on King Island off Tasmania a week after confirmation of the state's first bird flu case. Mr. Malinauskas today says they're examining a vaccine rollout for penguins as a suspected H5 case involving a little penguin off Kangaroo Island is investigated.
2: We are currently engaged in the examination of our own vaccination program for penguins and potentially other species as well. This event clearly demonstrates the need for that examination about acknowledging that if we can play a role, protect certain species, we've got to grab that opportunity where we can.
1: The family of an aid worker slain in Gaza says their fight for justice has been shut down by an opaque Israeli government process. Australian Zomi Frankum was killed in an attack on an aid convoy in April 2024 while working with colleagues to deliver food and basic supplies. Six of her co-workers from World Central Kitchen also died. The Israeli military announced overnight it had found there was no suspicion of criminal misconduct surrounding the Australian's death and would not look into it further, despite a previous finding there had been failures in conduct. Ms. Frankham's family says the findings were an insult to her legacy. Survivors of domestic violence and sexual assault will stand to benefit from a renewed nationwide push against the growing scourge. The Prime Minister will put domestic and family violence on the agenda at a national cabinet meeting next Wednesday, which will include premiers and chief ministers from across the country. During question time, Anthony Albanese says every woman and every girl has the right to feel safe and must be safe at all times.
3: That will form the next critical step towards the second national plan. This will be absolutely critical, and I encourage the member and indeed all members, this is something that's not a party political issue. This is a human issue, and particularly an issue affecting women and children.
1: If you or someone you know needs help, call Lifeline at 13 11 14. A royal commission will dig into Victoria's scandal-plagued construction sector, with the Premier unveiling the inquiry today. Former South Australian Chief Justice Chris Koorakis will steer the royal commission into the integrity of major public and civil infrastructure construction projects in Victoria. Premier Ben Carroll's announcement comes 100 days out from the state election and followed a special cabinet meeting this morning.
4: There was grift, there was thuggery, there was misogyny and there was violence on taxpayer-funded construction sites. I have zero tolerance for that. We are giving this Royal Commission the broadest, most extensive, wide-ranging powers.
1: And an online register to give people the choice to avoid gambling advertising could be operational within a year. The Minister for Communications, Annika Wells, says she's confident the Australian Communications and Media Authority will be able to roll out the so-called AdStop register in 12 months.
5: If you do not want to see gambling ads online, you will not have to. The government has listened to parents, to sports fans, to gambling harm reduction advocates, to broadcasters, to charities and to industry.
1: And in sport, in AFL, Essendon's interim coach, Dean Solomon, expects his position will be filled full-time early next week. Solomon will lead the Bombers for the final time as interim coach against Port Adelaide on Sunday, hoping to lift the 220 side off the bottom of the ladder.
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1: Hello, I'm Alyssa Delfs. A number of mass bird deaths in two states have been described as a deeply concerning shift in Australia's bird flu outbreak. Premier Peter Malinauskas confirmed today more than 1,000 crested terns have been found dead off South Australia. Almost 30 dead penguins have also been discovered on King Island off Tasmania a week after confirmation of the state's first bird flu case. Mr. Malinauskas today says they're examining a vaccine rollout for penguins as a suspected H5 case involving a little penguin off Kangaroo Island is investigated.
2: We are currently engaged in the examination of our own vaccination program for penguins and potentially other species as well. This event clearly demonstrates the need for that examination about acknowledging that if we can play a role, protect certain species, we've got to grab that opportunity where we can.
1: The family of an aid worker slain in Gaza says their fight for justice has been shut down by an opaque Israeli government process. Australian Zomi Frankum was killed in an attack on an aid convoy in April 2024 while working with colleagues to deliver food and basic supplies. Six of her co-workers from World Central Kitchen also died. The Israeli military announced overnight it had found there was no suspicion of criminal misconduct surrounding the Australian's death and would not look into it further, despite a previous finding there had been failures in conduct. Ms. Frankum's family says the findings were an insult to her legacy. Survivors of domestic violence and sexual assault will stand to benefit from a renewed nationwide push against the growing scourge. The Prime Minister will put domestic and family violence on the agenda at a national cabinet meeting next Wednesday, which will include premiers and chief ministers from across the country. During question time, Anthony Albanese says every woman and every girl has the right to feel safe and must be safe at all times.
3: That will form the next critical step towards the second national plan. This will be absolutely critical, and I encourage the member and indeed all members, this is something that's not a party political issue. This is a human issue, and particularly an issue affecting women and children.
1: If you or someone you know needs help, call Lifeline at 13 11 14. A royal commission will dig into Victoria's scandal-plagued construction sector, with the Premier unveiling the inquiry today. Former South Australian Chief Justice Chris Koukakis will steer the royal commission into the integrity of major public and civil infrastructure construction projects in Victoria. Premier Ben Carroll's announcement comes 100 days out from the state election and followed a special cabinet meeting this morning.
4: There was grift, there was thuggery, there was misogyny and there was violence on taxpayer-funded construction sites. I have zero tolerance for that. We are giving this Royal Commission the broadest, most extensive, wide-ranging powers.
1: And an online register to give people the choice to avoid gambling advertising could be operational within a year. The Minister for Communications, Annika Wells, says she's confident the Australian Communications and Media Authority will be able to roll out the so-called AdStop register in 12 months.
5: If you do not want to see gambling ads online, you will not have to. The government has listened to parents, to sports fans, to gambling harm reduction advocates, to broadcasters, to charities and to industry.
1: And in sport, in AFL, Essendon's interim coach, Dean Solomon, expects his position will be filled full-time early next week. Solomon will lead the Bombers for the final time as interim coach against Port Adelaide on Sunday, hoping to lift the 220 side off the bottom of the ladder.
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Just wanted to let you know that I'm taking some time off over the next couple of weeks. I'm back from midday on Tuesday, September the 3rd with The Long Lunch on your community radio, Hot FM.

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off your week with a bang and tune into Sammy's Rock Box. 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
1: Hello, I'm Alyssa Delfs. A number of mass bird deaths in two states have been described as a deeply concerning shift in Australia's bird flu outbreak. Premier Peter Malinauskas confirmed today more than 1,000 crested terns have been found dead off South Australia. Almost 30 dead penguins have also been discovered on King Island off Tasmania a week after confirmation of the state's first bird flu case. Mr. Malinauskas today says they're examining a vaccine rollout for penguins as a suspected H5 case involving a little penguin off Kangaroo Island is investigated.
2: We are currently engaged in the examination of our own vaccination program for penguins and potentially other species as well. This event clearly demonstrates the need for that examination about acknowledging that if we can play a role, protect certain species, we've got to grab that opportunity where we can.
1: The family of an aid worker slain in Gaza says their fight for justice has been shut down by an opaque Israeli government process. Australian Zomi Frankum was killed in an attack on an aid convoy in April 2024 while working with colleagues to deliver food and basic supplies. Six of her co-workers from World Central Kitchen also died. The Israeli military announced overnight it had found there was no suspicion of criminal misconduct surrounding the Australian's death and would not look into it further, despite a previous finding there had been failures in conduct. Ms. Frankham's family says the findings were an insult to her legacy. Survivors of domestic violence and sexual assault will stand to benefit from a renewed nationwide push against the growing scourge. The Prime Minister will put domestic and family violence on the agenda at a national cabinet meeting next Wednesday, which will include premiers and chief ministers from across the country. During question time, Anthony Albanese says every woman and every girl has the right to feel safe and must be safe at all times.
3: That will form the next critical step towards the second national plan. This will be absolutely critical, and I encourage the member and indeed all members, this is something that's not a party political issue. This is a human issue, and particularly an issue affecting women and children.
1: If you or someone you know needs help, call Lifeline at 13 11 14. A royal commission will dig into Victoria's scandal-plagued construction sector, with the Premier unveiling the inquiry today. Former South Australian Chief Justice Chris Koorakis will steer the royal commission into the integrity of major public and civil infrastructure construction projects in Victoria. Premier Ben Carroll's announcement comes 100 days out from the state election and followed a special cabinet meeting this morning.
4: There was grift, there was thuggery, there was misogyny and there was violence on taxpayer-funded construction sites. I have zero tolerance for that. We are giving this Royal Commission the broadest, most extensive, wide-ranging powers.
1: And an online register to give people the choice to avoid gambling advertising could be operational within a year. The Minister for Communications, Annika Wells, says she's confident the Australian Communications and Media Authority will be able to roll out the so-called AdStop register in 12 months.
5: If you do not want to see gambling ads online, you will not have to. The government has listened to parents, to sports fans, to gambling harm reduction advocates, to broadcasters, to charities and to industry.
1: And in sport, in AFL, Essendon's interim coach, Dean Solomon, expects his position will be filled full-time early next week. Solomon will lead the Bombers for the final time as interim coach against Port Adelaide on Sunday, hoping to lift the 220 side off the bottom of the ladder.
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0: Latest news on the hour.
1: A number of mass bird deaths in two states have been described as a deeply concerning shift in Australia's bird flu outbreak. Premier Peter Malinauskas confirmed today more than 1,000 crested terns have been found dead off South Australia. Almost 30 dead penguins have also been discovered on King Island off Tasmania a week after confirmation of the state's first bird flu case. Mr. Malinauskas today says they're examining a vaccine rollout for penguins as the suspected H5 case involving a little penguin off Kangaroo Island is investigated.
2: We are currently engaged in the examination of our own vaccination program for penguins and potentially other species as well. This event clearly demonstrates the need for that examination about acknowledging that if we can play a role, protect certain species, we've got to grab that opportunity where we can.
1: The family of an aid worker slain in Gaza says their fight for justice has been shut down by an opaque Israeli government process. Australian Zomi Frankum was killed in an attack on an aid convoy in April 2024 while working with colleagues to deliver food and basic supplies. Six of her co-workers from World Central Kitchen also died. The Israeli military announced overnight it had found there was no suspicion of criminal misconduct surrounding the Australian's death and would not look into it further, despite a previous finding there had been failures in conduct. Ms. Frankham's family says the findings were an insult to her legacy. Survivors of domestic violence and sexual assault will stand to benefit from a renewed nationwide push against the growing scourge. The Prime Minister will put domestic and family violence on the agenda at a national cabinet meeting next Wednesday, which will include premiers and chief ministers from across the country. During question time, Anthony Albanese says every woman and every girl has the right to feel safe and must be safe at all times.
3: That will form the next critical step towards the second national plan. This will be absolutely critical, and I encourage the member and indeed all members, this is something that's not a party political issue. You see,